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All Texas, all red dirt, all the time. I, Rudy Fearless Fernandez, have a great deal of respect for Cody Jinks because for many years, he didn't know if he was going to make his house payments. As he said, quote, "My wife and I were 37 years old before we were out of debt." Went on to say, "And I'm like, I don't even know what just happened. But you know, I've been scared for the last 15 years of making a house payment. But during COVID, Cody Jinks had enough put back in the bank that none of his band members missed a paycheck." He says, quote, "We didn't even have to tour. I paid my whole band, my whole crew. Damn, I guess we were making hay when the sun was shining." Here's the haymaker. He's done being found. Cody Jinks on Radio Texas Live.

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0: That's exactly what cowboys do. And somebody else that knows what cowboys do on Radio Texas Live is Kevin Fowler. Because the Lord loves a drinking man, whether it's whiskey or beer. Ain't that right, Kevin?
1: Well, you know, it's just a good old classic Kevin Fowler song. You know, who'd ever thunk it? Me putting out a beer drinking song. We've got a new one coming out here.

0: 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Wear the head down and swinging.
1: That's true Kevin Fowler fashion. Keep your head down and come out swinging. Here he is. The Lord loves a drinking man. 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

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Coming up this hour, we've also got Cody Widener, a double shot, and the story behind that secret room in his house. Here's Aaron Watson in the getaway truck.

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0: Radio Texas Live. That's Cody Widener and Hanging On to My Haggard, one of his very first number ones on the Texas charts. And by the way, he's got a brand new single, and I want to say thank you to Cody Widener for taking the time to call in on the Radio Texas Live studio hotline. You have a new single, Long Brown Bottles, and I want to know where it came from. But then I heard this rumor about you have a recording studio in your house?
1: Yeah, so what we've done through the years, you know, is we've acquired all the good bells and whistles and toys, you know, to record songs. And my brother-in-law has the band, the Lone Star Souvenirs, which is my backing band. And he's a fantastic, not only guitar player, musician, but he's also a fantastic producer. And so he and I get together and we make these records ourselves.
0: Cody, I can just imagine you and a couple of your buds sitting in the backyard with, long brown bottles in your hand and just writing music. Does that happen often?
1: Absolutely. And so, you know, when we get together and we record these songs, unlike going to a studio where you're being charged by the hour, and so, you know, we kick back and have some good cold beers, maybe a little Southern comfort from time to time, especially as the night gets on. So we have some real creative moments, and sometimes we got to scrap it the next day. So that's just how it goes, you know.
0: So tell me, where did Long Brown Bottles come from?
1: Well, so Long Brown Bottles, so I went to school at Sam Houston State University and played football there for a little bit, and then I got hurt and I worked for the coaching staff there for a little while when I was finishing up school. And, of course, all my buddies, you know, we all used to go out on the town like everybody does in the college town. There was a particular little place called Mersky's Ice House, not open anymore, in Huntsville. And we used to frequent that place and go up there, you know, on some odd nights of the week, Tuesdays, Wednesdays, that kind of stuff, and hang out. You know, the idea with this song was we went back there, you know, years later like everybody does, and you kick back and you're sitting around those types of places and you're reminiscing the old good times. And as you remember those things, you put down a few Long Brown Bottles, the True Stretchers come out, right? And it gets a little longer than it used to be. So, yeah, it's really what I had in mind was just the good old days, thinking back on how things used to be.
0: Cody Widener, thank you very much for joining us, calling in on the Radio Texas Live hotline.
1: Thank you, my friend. I sure appreciate you.
0: And now, here's Cody Widener with his latest single. It's called Long Brown Bottles, and it was recorded in his studio at his home just outside his bedroom. And you're hearing it on Radio Texas.

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All Texas, all red dirt all the time. That's Jesse Robb Jr. with One Wild Reason. And still to come on the show this hour, Sonny Salceda is going to share his workout routine with us. And next hour, a song that Shane Pons says is his gift to America. Stay tuned. You'll want to hear it. But grab some tissues just in case. 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

0: Is anyone going to San Antone by Sonny Salceda, a remake? A 1970 number one song for Charlie Pride. Sonny took it to number one in 2024. And Sonny recently called us right after his workout on the Radio Texas Live hotline and shared with us his workout secrets. And we're sharing them with you on Radio Texas Live. Sonny Salceda, do you really work out?
1: I do work out. I try to work out every day. I try.
0: Give us an example of what your workout is like every day.
1: It switches up. You know, technically, I usually start with a little quick warm-up on either just a treadmill or a Stairmaster or even the elliptical, do a little quick 10-minute workout. And if it's leg day, where we start on legs. Lately, I've been stretching a lot because I just turned 49 and I'm there doing all these yoga poses and stuff. And then we hit the iron, we hit the weights, and it just depends on body part you're working out. Typically, it's Monday's leg day, Tuesday is chest, Wednesday is back and biceps, and then Thursday and Friday are shoulders, abs, and then we just kind of mix it up here and there. I'm always throwing in arms, so I try to work on Saturdays. I try to go 6 days a week for sure.
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0: 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That is awesome. 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

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Constantly was a song that was released in September of 2002. 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

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All Texas, all red dirt, all the time. Yep, I, Rudy Fearless Fernandez, will take the long way home every time, and I take the most scenic routes, do you? 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

0: Dirt, singer-songwriter Shane Ponds makes his way into Radio Texas Live. His latest single is Margarita Villain, but he's got a story to share about a song he decided to release right after he'd already released Margarita Villain. And consider us lucky at Radio Texas Live, because I've got him on the Radio Texas Live studio hotline. Okay, Shane, we just heard Margarita Villain, but you've got 250. How did you come about that? Tell us about the song.
1: Yes, and so I'd reached out to my guitar player and my bass player that we all write songs together. So I said, guys, 250th anniversary of America's coming up. We need a song. And they were like, yeah, we do. We got back, and I went back for the Grammy block party, and he called me and said, Shane, I said, I know you said you wanted to help write this. He said, but I think I have our song. And I said, okay. So he sent it to me. I was driving down the highway, and I was listening to it. I probably listened to it three times, and I seen a flag flying. And I started crying. I said, this is it. I turned around and took a picture of that flag. And I said, okay, God, this is the song. I kept going down the highway, and I seen another flag, and another flag, and another flag. And I called my fiance, and I said, baby, I said, this is it. This is our song. And so we went into the recording to do it, and I just released Margaritaville. And everybody's like, no, dude, you don't release another song. And I was like, I could care less. I said, this song has to go out. This has to get to the people. And it's dedicated to our military, our servicemen and women, everybody, all Americans, and the 250th anniversary of America.
0: Thank you, Shane Ponds, and here it is. On Radio Texas Live, you're hearing it for the very first time. It's called 250 on Radio Texas Live. Oh, and yeah, and here's a early happy birthday, America.

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Hi, I'm Rudy Fearless Fernandez, and let me tell you about another outlaw that I know about, and I say that with love, Jack Ingram. As a matter of fact, I've got lots of memories and a lot of love in my heart for Jack Ingram because he has been nominated for so many awards, including in 2008, picking up the Academy of Country Music Top Male Vocalist of the Year. But the fondest memory I cherish the most about Jack Ingram is in 2009 when he set a Guinness Book of World Records for the most radio interviews in one day. And he writes clever songs like this one, one of my favorites of his, Love You, on Radio Texas Live. 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

Radio Texas Live, Rudy Fearless Fernandez, and that's Randy Rogers, and I'll never get over you. I tell my wife that all the time. Keeping it going with some Josh Weathers, a Fort Worth native singer, songwriter, and when he called the hotline last week, I found out that he likes to take and blend country, soul, rock, and gospel, what he describes as his very own Texas country soul. Here he is with a Texas country soul, Josh Weathers. 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

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Like that classic from back in 2002 from Cross Canadian Ragweed. And this year, the band is back together again, and they are touring the Lone Star State. 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

woke all alone one Sunday morning with this song stuck in my head. 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They said there was still a verse that needed to be written for this song. 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

0: That was Kid Rock's version of Cody Johnson's Till You Can't. Hey, it's Addison. You are listening to The Third Shift. It is early. Pour yourself another cup of coffee because coming up in just a few, I have Elle Langley's Be Her, Luke Bryan, Play It Again, and then Jordan Davis, Thomas Rhett, Ain't a Bad Life.
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God bless the working man. This is where work feels more...

Yep, we kicked off 1 a.m. with a banger, a history-making song, Miss L. Langley's Choosin' Texas. Here comes Trey Penley up now. It's Family Man.

great one song at a time. Another 10 in a row bull ride. Wichita Falls number one for new country, 102.3 The Bull.

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0: Mr. Matt Geiger. Hey, y'all, it's Addison. You're listening to The Weekend Overnights. If you're just not coming on, I'm so glad you're here. You know what that means? It means we both love country music. We're both up very early, and you and I probably have had 8 cups of coffee now. And if you haven't, please join me. Coming up in just a few of Jordan Davis's Turn This Truck Around, Eric Church's Drink in My Hand, and then Cody Johnson, The Fall.
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Alrighty, are we time? Are we ready? I need some coffee. Are we ready for the duet of the summer? I'm calling it now. It's Ellen Langley, Morgan Wallen. I Can't Love You Anymore.

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Good morning. It's Addison, and I am so excited we are playing this artist. She is one of my favorite, and I'm so glad that you can listen to her now, too. It's Still a Lefty, Boston.

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Another 10 in a row bull ride. 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

hung out with me for a while now, you might be noticing I'm playing some newer songs. That's what you get when you're up at 2 a.m. Here comes Hudson Westbrook, Paint You Pretty.

0: was Parmalee, God Knew Better. I'm Addison. You're listening to The Weekend Overnights. If you missed it, this past week, Zach Brown got married to jewelry designer and entrepreneur Miss Kendra Scott in Santorini, Greece. I've not seen wedding photos yet, but I am sure it was beautiful because not only was her ring beautiful, they're both very stylish human beings. And I just feel like aesthetically, like that's a wedding that you want to be invited to.
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I would suggest grabbing a beer, but it is 2 a.m., so maybe don't do that. 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Pretty girl, I-

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0: and lows. It's Addison. You're listening to the Weekend Overnights. What is on your summer bucket list? I want to know. Mine is, as silly as it sounds, it's not actually silly. I want to learn how to play tennis. The one that I was going to say is kind of silly is I want to learn how to throw a football. Y'all, I grew up with two brothers, and somehow I still cannot throw a dang football. Head on over to the station app. Let me know what is something that you want to accomplish this summer.
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Miss Megan Maroney was just the maid of honor in her best friend's wedding. And, oh, I just love love. And it's so fun watching friends celebrate friends. Here comes her song from her newest album, Cloud 9. 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

Alrighty, more music headed your way. But first, if you're just now tuning in, hey, it's Addison. You are listening to The Weeknd Overnights. Luke Bryan's new song is here now. It is country, and she knows it.

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Hey, it's Addison. You're listening to The Weekend Overnights. Let's get this party started, or continuing if you've been with me for a minute. Destin Lynch, Ryden Rhodes.

0: Jason Aldean, Don't Tell on Me. That was his newest song. Hey, y'all, I'm so glad you're here. It is the third shift, the graveyard shift. You know what? It's just early. Hey, it's Addison. And coming up in a few, I have Riley Green's Change My Mind, Blake Shelton's Boys Around Here, and then Dan and Shay's newest song, Say So.
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0: Because it's perceived as maybe normal with aging, I think we have to kind of get rid of that and say it's common with aging, but you don't have to live with this quality of life because we've got options for you.
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1: Staying active as you age is such an important part of maintaining your physical, mental, and emotional health. And being outdoors while you move is even better. Some of Jane's favorite hobbies were hiking and taking long walks. So when she began experiencing some bladder leakage and uncomfortable pressure in her pelvic area, it changed her entire lifestyle.
7: I couldn't be very far from a bathroom. That was one of the problems. But also the pressure was getting heavier and heavier, so it didn't feel good. And if you're hiking and you're really using your core and your pelvic muscles and, you know, all of that, you don't have the strength that you need. I could keep up with my social activities as long as I knew where the bathroom was and as long as I knew how long I was going to be there.
1: Jane's symptoms kept getting worse, and she began having bowel movement problems. The constant fear and worry forced her social life to get smaller and smaller, which only added to the stress.
7: I had to buy a purse big enough that could hold my supplies in case I had an accident. I couldn't wear one of those cute little crossbody bags. They didn't have enough room for me. And I thought, this is ridiculous. So I think all of that, mentally and emotionally, the limitation of my activities, this constant fear of, am I going to have an accident? Do I need to get somewhere or not go somewhere because I'm scared I'm going to have an accident? That's just no way to live.
1: Her breaking point was when the pressure she had been feeling became a visible bulge coming out of her vagina.
7: The bulge gets so bad, you can actually feel it and you can see it. And it's scary. So when that happened, I went to my primary care doctor and I said, I don't know what's happening, but something is coming out. And she took a look and she said, I don't know which it is, the bladder or the vaginal wall, a vaginal bulge. Let's go to your gynecologist. So she set me up with a great gynecologist in the area where I live. And he took care of me. He told me it was a vaginal bulge and that I was having a prolapse. I had no idea your vagina could collapse. I mean, who tells you that?
1: Jane was experiencing a pelvic organ prolapse. The condition occurs when the pelvic muscles become too weak to hold up at least one of the organs sitting on top of it, including the vagina, uterus, bladder, and rectum.
0: Imagine the pelvic floor like a hammock. The pelvic organ prolapse of the bladder, the uterus, the rectum all rest on this hammock of muscles called the pelvic floor. So basically what a prolapse is, the uterus, the bladder, or the rectum pushing on the vaginal wall, and it can create a bulge in the vagina, or it can create a bulge that comes outside of the vagina.
1: That's Dr. Savitha Krishnan, a urogynecologist at El Camino Health. People experience different symptoms depending on which organ is pushing on the vaginal wall. The uterus can cause painful intercourse, and a sagging bladder or rectum can make it difficult to fully empty when going to the bathroom.
0: So there are so many women, Kristen, that come in and they actually have to put their fingers into the vagina. There's even a medical term for this called splinting, where they have to put their fingers in the vagina and they actually have to push on that back wall of the vagina to get the stool to come out. If the prolapse is out And if the bladder or the uterus is involved, they actually have to put their finger

0: in and push the bladder up to start urinating.
1: It's estimated that nearly half of women will experience pelvic organ prolapse, partly because some of the risk factors are unavoidable, like menopause. Others include chronic constipation, having babies with large birth weights, and vaginal childbirth.
0: Multiple vaginal births, operative deliveries, so like forceps deliveries increase your risk of prolapse almost eightfold, vacuum-assisted deliveries, and interestingly, hysterectomies.
1: A fact that Jane was not made aware of when she had her own hysterectomy more than 20 years ago after she experienced a uterine prolapse.
2: The uterus literally was falling out. It was falling down the vaginal canal. You can feel it. You can touch it. You know it's not supposed to be there. And so my gynecologist, she said, yep, you've had a uterine prolapse. We're going to have to give you a hysterectomy.
1: Since she'd had a complete hysterectomy, Jane didn't realize she could experience a prolapse again, or that she had an even greater chance because of her operation.
2: Now we're at, you know, 2020, and we're in the store buying diapers because we've had a vaginal prolapse. We've had a bladder that shifted, and now everything's coming down and smushing the rectum, so you're having bowel problems.
1: Despite how her symptoms were impacting her life, Jane was hesitant to seek treatment. The hysterectomy had taken such an emotional toll that she didn't want to have to go down that path again. But what many women don't know is that there are many treatment options available instead of surgery. For a mild prolapse, physical therapy is a great option.
0: So in Europe and in Asia, a lot of times after vaginal childbirth, physical therapy is not elective. It's actually pretty routine that people get pelvic floor physical therapy. And in a lot of those countries, the intervention rate for surgery is less. The incidence of prolapse is less. So we know that probably early intervention with pelvic floor physical therapy is helpful. When we see patients with early stages of prolapse, we always offer physical therapy because it's a nice conservative route. And if a patient will continue to do it lifelong, that's an excellent route.
1: The only issue in America is that people don't stick with the program. A new survey by the Ohio State University Wexner Medical Center reveals that 3 out of 4 patients don't complete their physical therapy homework.
0: So I always tell people, if you're going to invest into physical therapy, just realize it's something that you need to continue to do the rest of your life so you can make that investment fruitful.
1: While you can't fully reverse the condition with physical therapy alone, Christian says an effective program can improve a prolapse by 1 centimeter. Another option for more advanced prolapses is called a pessary. It's often a soft silicone ring that's inserted into the vagina and gives more support to the pelvic organs. While it doesn't fix the prolapse long-term, it does provide symptom relief. Many people like Jane try out the pessary when they are really trying to avoid surgery. Unfortunately for Jane, the pessary wasn't enough to help her reclaim her social life. There are a couple surgical options to choose from, but a lot of the decision depends on how much the prolapse has progressed.
0: So we've got procedures that are done vaginally where we can keep the uterus and support the top of the vagina and get everything supported well. And those were our traditional surgeries for prolapse, vaginal surgeries, either removal of the uterus in support of the vagina or keeping the uterus and supporting the vagina. And those we know have great success if you're early in your prolapse journey. But if the prolapse is already significantly out of the vagina, we know that using your own ligaments is not so successful. So then this procedure called a sacral colpopexy has a much better success rate. So the sacral colpopexy actually has a 94 to 96% success rate lifelong of never having intervention for prolapse.
1: This procedure used to be done going through an opening in the abdomen, much like a C-section incision. However, that required a few days in the hospital and then 6 weeks of recovery. Now, most surgeons have transitioned to a laparoscopic procedure, which uses a much smaller incision.
0: But this is a daunting laparoscopic procedure because you're actually putting a lightweight piece of mesh on the front wall of the vagina, back wall of the vagina, and you're sewing that mesh down on the front wall and back wall because you're giving, instead of using your own ligaments, you're using that graft as your support. And that's why the success rate is much, much higher with this procedure than using your own ligaments. And that's why when you have an advanced prolapse and those ligaments are all really stretched out, this works better for patients because you're not using stretched out ligaments. You're using that strength of that synthetic mesh. But because there's so much suturing that's involved, laparoscopic procedures can take somewhere between 4 and 5 hours.
1: But in recent years, some surgeons have been using robots to assist the procedure, which has drastically cut the operation time.
0: So the robotic procedure has allowed us to take this 4 or 5, sometimes, you know, when I go into academic institutes, sometimes 6-hour procedures down to about 2 hours, 2 hours and 10 minutes.
1: The surgeon uses small robotic arms to sew in the mesh, which allows them more control and precision.
0: You're really in charge of everything. So you're moving the robotic arms, but instead of having straight sticks and trying to tie knots with straight sticks, you've got an articulated wrist. So that articulated wrist really allows you to tie knots very efficiently to actually get the procedure done much, much quicker. When you operate robotically, you're also not like when you operate straight sticks, sometimes because you're a human and you're moving your instrument, support's moving with you too, causing a little bit of trauma to the tissue there. So when you're operating robotically, the instruments that the port's stable. So the robot is basically moving, the port is not moving as much in the skin as it does with straight stick.
1: Meaning that the patients have less pain at the incision site. Not only is this operation much faster, but most patients are able to go home that same day.
0: And then we call everyone the next day, and most patients are going, tell Dr. Krishnan, I'm out on my walk. I just took a Motrin. So they're walking. So I usually tell people, go out by 2 weeks. I'd like to see you up to 2 to 3 miles, because the more walking you do, the better you're going to heal, the less clots you'll have in your legs, the better you're going to open up your lung fields, right? You're just going to heal better and feel better if you actually get out there and move.
1: So instead of the 6-week recovery, Krishnan says most of her patients are back to work after 2 weeks. A couple days after Jane had her surgery, she was already walking around the block. And not long after that, Jane was finally able to reclaim her life.
2: I had to build up my confidence, and I took some longer walks than I normally take to see if, well, how do you feel, Jane? Can you hold it in, before you get to the bathroom? And I could. That was incredible to me. That was something so simple that had been so hard was now routine. I was back to normal.
1: Krishnan hopes women become more aware of the treatments for pelvic organ prolapse because there are life-changing options, and no one should let feelings of shame or embarrassment keep them from living a full life.
0: We see these patients that are just living with miserable qualities of life for such a long period of time. So I'm just thinking somewhere along the way, we've got to increase the awareness that they get to the right place earlier because we have such great options. And it's funny, because it's perceived as elective, because it's perceived as maybe normal with aging, I think we have to kind of get rid of that and say it's common with aging. But you don't have to live with this quality of life because we've got options for you.
1: You can find more information about Dr. Savitha Krishnan and all of our guests on our website, radiohealthjournal.org. Our executive producer is Amira Zaveri. I'm Kristen Farah.
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3: Can the planets and stars truly reveal intimate parts of our lives? Astrology is an ancient practice that survived many iterations to what we know it as today. It was removed from academia in the 17th century, but has made a resurgence in the last couple hundred years. With it once again growing in popularity, does it deserve to be reinstated as legitimate science? Steven Vandenbroek, professor of history of science at Ghent University, says that while he believes there's value in appreciating alternative practices like astrology, he doesn't think it's needed in our current institutions.
4: I think the knowledge practices that astrology stands for, I don't think they really have a place anymore in the sort of epistemic regime, if that's an all right expression to use, that the modern university is built around. You know, we inhabit the world, and thankfully so, of double-blind tests and et cetera, et cetera. And, you know, things that astrology typically doesn't survive. I don't think you can turn back time. I think it would be a silly thing to do. Nobody's really waiting for that, in my opinion. One of the things that you learn as a historian, or that I learned as a historian, is that time has a direction and you can't undo it. That time is past, I think. But it's past for the university. It's not past for society at large.
3: Which is a major distinction. Just because academia doesn't see a strong value in astrology doesn't mean it can't be a meaningful tool. It turns out that higher education's shunning of astrology hasn't had much of an effect on how the general public views the practice. The National Science Foundation has been monitoring public perception of science and technology for decades. The poll results for astrology have been pretty consistent since the 80s, and we've even seen a slight increase in people viewing astrology as scientific.
4: And what typically comes out is, first of all, about 40%, if I remember well, of the American population thinks that astrology is kind of scientific. About, if I remember well, about 15% doesn't really have an opinion on it. And then there's about another 40% that thinks it's rubbish, right? Interestingly, those are about the same scores as sociology and economics, and history fares a lot worse.
3: Now, it's important to note that people have different definitions for the term scientific, which can skew the results. But even if they don't all believe in it, Vandenbroek says it does show that a lot of Americans aren't entirely discrediting it.
4: The statistics suggest that a lot of people today still think there is a lot of meaning in those, in knowledge practices that don't necessarily survive the criteria that the universities wield for their own reasons. So there's, knowledge is a broader category than the university or than the present might lead you to believe. We also know that annual expenditure worldwide on astrological consultancy services are roughly equal to the national GDP of countries like Armenia or Congo, if you like. So my point simply being, the public won't wait for the institutions to give their benefit, to give a kind of stamp of approval. These things happen, whether we like it or not.
3: For many people throughout time, astrology has provided a meaningful framework for life. In a world with so many uncertainties, it acts as an anchor in the chaos, even in the more serious aspects of life.
4: I've met many people over the years who use it for checking their financial situation, how it's going to evolve. It's very well known that in the world of economics, even high-level investment banking, astrology does get used from time. You know, they'll never say it openly, but it does happen. I mean, people do consult the stars to find out how portfolios are going to change.
3: Astrology's been at the intersection of insurance, weather prediction, and medical diagnoses. Similar to how religion provides a purpose and community, Vandenbroek says the same can be true for astrology. Netta Farr, a self-taught astrologist, has seen this firsthand through the thousands of readings she's done for others.
5: I know how many people that I've helped make decisions. They really needed like an astrological guidance in making a major life decision. And 6 months later, they come back to me and they tell me how much they are grateful for that decision being made for them. Instead of living life with so much uncertainty, astrology really gives you guidance in the decisions you should be making that are best for yourself.
3: In her own life, Farr was able to confront some harsh but much needed lessons by interpreting her astrological birth chart. According to astrology, knowing the date, place, and time of your birth can clue you into pivotal moments in your life. 12 aspects of life, such as relationships, finances, and personality, are divided into sectors called houses. As the planets move in and out of them, it alerts you to major events of your past, present, and future. Once Farr's birth chart was complete, she was shocked to see how closely it aligned with her lived experience.
5: Seeing those planets be in past placements and things that I already went through, I didn't realize how specifically they were targeting those areas of my life. I think an example is in the fourth house, which is the house of home. I had the planet of death and rebirth, Pluto. And I didn't realize like the reason that I had to go through so many different phases of my home and family life was because that planet was trying to push me into finding the perfect version of that house, the fourth house. So the perfect version of home and family. But there's a lot of shadow work that was being done in that. And I was like resisting that. But if I had known that the planet was there to help me and guide me through that, then I would have like released the reins a little bit, been less reactive.
3: Even though the practice can't always hold up under scientific testing, Farr is confident that astrology has helped her navigate a purposeful life. From religion to superstition to trendy supplements, there are a lot of things in our lives that we value even if science can't always back it up. Vandenbroek argues that this personal significance can be just as important as something that has an academic stamp of approval.
4: Are we going to allow the universe to have a monopoly on the definition of knowledge or not? That's basically what's at stake here, I think. And, you know, I prefer a world where it doesn't, even if I'm part of it.
3: You can find more information about Netta Farr, Stephen Vandenbroek, and all of our guests on our website, radiohealthjournal.org. Our writer-producer is Kristen Farah. Our production manager is Jason Dickey. I'm Greg Johnson.
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6: Your weight could affect how well your brain works as you get older. Cognitive decline happens to all of us as we age. A long-term study published in the Journal of Neurology that followed people over the age of 50 has found that having a higher body mass index over time is linked to a more rapid decline in memory and executive functions like concentrating and organizing. Thankfully, it may be reversible. People who successfully managed their weight saw a significant slowing of cognitive decline in as little as 2 years. A newly discovered type of cell could be a powerful defense against liver disease. Research published in the Journal of Clinical Investigation has identified a unique cluster of liver cells that only appear in livers affected by MASH, a dangerous condition that leads to cancer. Scientists found that these cells activate a gene that helps the organ adapt to metabolic stress. This discovery offers a new therapeutic target to protect the liver from chronic damage and stop the progression of metabolic disease. How coral reefs could become the next biggest pharmaceutical product. Researchers have discovered more than 3,000 new species of bacteria living exclusively within coral microbiomes. These bacteria produce a lot of different types of small molecules used to grow, communicate, and defend themselves. Scientists believe these molecules can be used for new drugs, as well as industrial products like laundry detergent and concrete. The research is published in the journal Nature. And finally, many beauty products marketed as clean have a dangerous secret missing from their labels. 70% of products tested in a recent study listed fragrance as an ingredient, which can hide endocrine-disrupting chemicals. This study highlights a critical gap in cosmetic regulation and underscores the need for better labeling. The research is published in the Journal of Exposure Science and Environmental Epidemiology. And that's Medical Notes this week. I'm Mayon Vasta Betancourt.
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Good morning, Sarah Holly. How you doing here on this last Sunday, last day of May 2026? It's wild, huh? I got some Luke Combs, Zach Brown Band on the way for you too right now. Bailey Zimmerman,

Well, here we are, one more day of May. Enjoy it. But just know we are kicking off June tomorrow with your chance to experience Megan Maroney in Nashville. Yes, a lot of bells and whistles attached to that. Got more details for you in the app, which you're going to need, by the way, because the first code that gets you qualified to win that trip coming today, 8:20, give or take, tomorrow. Zach Brown Band.

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0: Arguably two of the hugest stars in country music, Ella Langley, Morgan Wallen, together on that one, I Can't Love You Anymore. Hi, Tara Holly. Yeah, Ella Langley, I am such a huge fan, and watching her career just skyrocket is just absolutely delightful to me. It is so well-deserved. She has such an iconic voice. She's already become a fashion icon. What do you think it is? What is the thing that really gives her that star quality that we all love so much? Her voice, her sense of fashion, just her demeanor. She's so down to earth and grounded, so much to love. But I'd love to hear from you. Let's chat about it inside the app.
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Thank you for letting us provide the soundtrack for your Sunday, whatever you got going on. 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

Night, Sarah, with you, and good timing, my friend. We got a whole bunch of the music that we love coming up, just back to back to back. Hang on for Post Malone, Blake Shelton coming too, and now Jason Aldean.

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Happy Sunday. Tara Holly hanging with you as we close out the month of May together. 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

The thing is, you know, when we're looking at summertime, might be planning a trip, you know, might be just wanting to, I don't know, spruce up the outdoor area. Let us help you out with that. Make sure you're qualified to win this $500 prepaid Visa gift card inside the app. Jake Owen. A full moon.

0: So can we plan some kind of a road trip to go and visit Dolly Parton's new travel stop in Tennessee? Let's talk about it. Hi, Tara Holly. Just heard from Luke Combs, V by You. Now, we've been hearing talk about Dolly's first travel stop going to be opening in Cornersville, Tennessee. That is set to open on June 24th, and I cannot wait to visit. So there's going to be barbecue. Cup of Ambition coffee, a kind of a general store thing with custom merchandise you can buy, and get this, a Dolly Parton dog park for pet lovers. Oh my gosh. But then on top of that, you know, it's Tennessee, yeah, and so they're going to have like this lounge area, so there will be like live performances scheduled there, and I just cannot wait. What a unique roadside destination. If you haven't heard of it, we have all of the details for you right now inside the app. Thomas Rhett, Ella Langley coming up next.
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And I love it. It's so much fun. That's Tucson, Texas.

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But I was looking around. I was like, I need to spruce things up around here just a little bit. And if you can relate to that, make sure you're qualified to win a $500 prepaid Visa gift card. Do that right now inside the app.

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0: 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We got some Kenny Chesney, Morgan Wallen on the way, and now Chris Jansen,
1: 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Prettiest girl.

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All right, so enjoy the rest of your weekend for sure. Don't rush it. Make every moment count. But just know we got you something to look forward to tomorrow on Monday. How about that? Your chance to go see Megan Maroney in Nashville. We want to get your tickets to the show. Hotel stay as well. More bells and whistles included. 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Here's Jay.

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0: Have you ever wondered why it always feels like weekends fly by? Just me? No, I don't think so. Hi, I'm Tara Holly. That was Bailey Zimmerman's Chevy Silverado. Interestingly enough, there is some data that shows that the human brain tends to perceive time as moving more quickly during enjoyable experiences, and it starts to move a little slower when things are a little bit more stressful, which explains why weekends feel like they disappear, like just poof, magic tricks. And, you know, Tuesday afternoons feel like they last approximately 14 years. So what are we supposed to do about that? Well, one thing I've heard is that if we incorporate fun things into our weekdays as well, find a way to reframe work as play. Obviously, you're still diligent, but it's like the mindset. There's a mindset shift that can really help. Have you experienced this? Let's talk about it. That's what we need here on a Sunday afternoon. So hit me with it inside the app.
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0: Have you had a chance to hear Riley Green's latest song yet? It's a heartfelt homage to Toby Keith, of course, who we lost on February 5th, 2024. 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

tell Siri to remind you or just write it down old school style. But tomorrow, we got codes headed your way, getting you qualified to go see this lady here, Megan Maroney in Nashville. The first code coming right around 8:20. That'll get you qualified. Do need the app downloaded so you can enter the code so you can win. All right, here she is with Beautiful Things.

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0: You got a side hustle that's been really hustling for you? How you doing, Tara Holly? Oh, man, just heard one of my favorite songs ever. That is Rocky Mountain Low, Corey Kent featuring Ko Wetzel on that one. Yeah, you know, it seems lately everyone's talking about ways to make some extra money. Don't forget, by the way, to get qualified to win that $500 Visa gift card we have up for grabs. You can do that inside our app. But, you know, you can kind of understand why high prices for sure and just other things going on. So I've been talking with some friends and people exchanging ideas and on social media, just asking folks what side hustles they're doing to make a little extra money. And it's been interesting. There's been such a wide range of things, and I just love hearing about it, whether it's lawn care, you know, driving for some of these delivery apps, reselling stuff online, just babysitting. What about you? Anything in particular that's been blessing you? If you want to share it with the class, we'd absolutely love to hear what's on your mind inside the app. Yeah, feel that. Jason Aldean, Kenny Chesney on the way.
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There is something about Kenny Chesney's music that just sounds like summer to me. And I can almost feel it. I can almost smell the suntan lotion. Do you know what I mean? I love Kenny Chesney all year long, but I tell you what, it's just, maybe it's because it's so cheerful. Maybe that.

I'm Tara Holly. Pleasure to be with you today. Anywhere you're going, whatever you're up to, we are honored to be sharing the road, sharing the adventure with you. And if you don't already have it, download the app and we'll go run errands with you. Yeah, I love going to the grocery store.

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9: Rick Jackson last April noticed his neighbor's bike was broken. The brakes weren't working. He said, hey, you want me to fix that for you? And he fixed the brakes. And the dad was like, how much do I owe? And he's like, no, I love bikes and I love fixing bikes for free. It puts a smile on my face. So word got out. And a year later, he's fixed over 650 bikes for neighborhood kids.
10: Dang.
11: It's a lot.
10: That's a lot. It's almost like he was forced to do it because he didn't want. He has to do them all.
9: No, he's a retired mathematician, and he was just like, look, there's so much beauty in a bike, and it gives kids so many smiles, and that's what puts a smile on my face.
10: Listen, that is cool. But he ain't making anything. Not even, like, covers price of his WD-40. You know what I mean?
12: Little
10: Yeah, just
12: anything.
10: 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That is what it's all about.
6: That was Tell Me Something Good.
13: 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We play the most new country. Another 10 in a row bull ride. 102.3, The Bull.

Hey, hey, Tara here, and good timing, because we got a whole bunch of music that is on the way for you back to back to back. Parker McCollum, some Kane Brown, too. Go kick back and let the music talk to you just for a little bit. Right now, it's Chris Young.

Hey, Tara Holly. I don't know who needs to hear this, but if you keep thinking about someone, maybe a friend you haven't talked to in a while, yes, you should send them a quick note just to say hello. Dustin Lynch with Mackenzie Porter.

You know, here we are, last day of May, and I don't know about you, but I like to reflect a little bit about the thing I love the most about the month just went by. What is that for you? Hit me with it. Inside the app, it's Carrie Underwood. Jenny.

0: When's the last time you paid for something with cash? I'm just curious. Hi, Tara Holly. I'll tell you why, though. I just heard from Jason Aldean. Don't tell on me. It was a few days ago. I was waiting to check out at a store, and the lady at the front checking us out told the man in front of me, "I'm sorry, sir. I can't take cash right now." And the reason she couldn't is because she was waiting on change. Get that. Just a temporary thing. But it got me pondering some of the rumors we've been hearing that we're moving toward a completely cashless society. And I don't know. It makes me a little unnerved, you know? I know that a lot of us, I know I certainly do, usually pay for things with a debit card or, you know, Venmo or whatever the case might be. We tap, we swipe, we get out. But there's something about knowing that we can use cash that is comforting to me. And it's something we've never even had to think about before. What about you? Does that bother you at all? Or you're like, whatever, it's the way of the future. I'd love to chat with you inside the app.
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So don't forget, tomorrow, 8:20, the first code headed your way that'll get you qualified to take your bestie to go see Megan Maroney in Nashville. Tickets to the show, hotel stay covered, too, and more. Right now, Ella Langley, Be Her. Shh.

If this is your first time hearing this latest song from Riley Green, you're in for a treat. You can hear why it's such a beautiful homage to the late, great Toby Keith. Let me know what you think. It's called Think As You Drunk. It's a whole lot of fun. I think Toby would like that.

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right, Tara Holly, skedaddling. Please enjoy the rest of your day. Last day of May, which is crazy. Anyway, all right. I got some George Burge, Morgan Wallen on the way for you. And now, Kane Brown's Woman, you take care. Much love. Hey, it's not-

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Big day coming up tomorrow. Someone's going to see Megan Maroney in Music City for free. Be listening for your shot to win coming up tomorrow morning. Have a great Sunday afternoon. Here comes Low Cash.

0: New country from Luke Combs, Be By You. I'm Clay Moden. So great to be back with you this Sunday afternoon. Was mentioning it's the last Sunday in May. Tomorrow, it's nice that we start a month on a Monday morning, isn't it? Like, it seems like that should be the natural fit. But tomorrow, we have your shot to see Megan Maroney in Music City. Have you ever been to Nashville? It is a paradise for a music fan. Not just country music. I mean, you've got pretty much everything. But when it comes to country, that is our Mecca, and you're going to see Megan Maroney for free. Airfare, hotel, spending cash. Be listening tomorrow. Your first shot to win. If you're driving the kids to school, tell them, hey, we got to get the code. Mom's going to go see Megan Maroney in Nashville if I win. Good luck tomorrow morning on that one. Jordan Davis is coming up. And Zach Topp.
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I believe this is going to be Jordan Davis's 10th or 11th number one hit. What a fantastic one this is. Congratulations, Jordan Davis. A new number one has turned this truck around.

You know, I've always wanted to be a rodeo announcer. Was never tough enough to ride bulls or bareback broncs or anything like that. But I love rodeo, and I love the sound of this one. Feels like we should be at the rodeo every time we hear it. From Zach Top, here's South of Sanity.

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couple of weeks left until the brand new Toy Story 5 movie comes out. My kids are so excited for it. This song was featured in the movie Cars. 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

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Be listening tomorrow morning for your shot to win. Here's Justin Moore.

0: It's Chris Jansen, me and a beer. I'm Clay Moden. Get up early with us tomorrow morning. Someone's going to see Megan Maroney in Music City for free, and that could be you, but maybe you're not sleeping so well. A recent study from Yahoo Health talked about how often during the night you should wake up. What's normal? For a young adult, one or two times. For an older adult, 3 to 5 times. If you're waking up throughout the night, don't worry. It's a normal thing, but maybe you won't be able to sleep tonight thinking about that great trip. Megan Maroney, Music City, Nashville. You and a guest are going for free. These are so fun and easy to play. 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Put it on your phone. That's going to be the easiest way for you to win. Airfare, hotel, spending cash, and 2 tickets to see Megan Maroney in Nashville. First shot to do that's coming up tomorrow morning on the drive to work or school. Hardy with Tim McGraw is coming up, Tucker Wetmore's new hit, and great country music for the weekend.
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had a chance to speak with Tim McGraw last week. What a great guy. He's so humble and kind. 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He talked about this song and how special it was for him. Hardy with Tim McGraw, Eric Church, and Morgan Wallen. Here's MacArthur.

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darling. 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

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Hard to sit still when you hear this one, isn't it? Brand new, it's called Brunette.

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Nothing goes better with weekend chores around the house than country music. I'm Clay Moden. We've been folding laundry all day today at the house, trying to get things caught up from the weekend. It feels like we're still getting caught up in the holiday weekend. Thanks for joining us. Here's Tim McGraw.

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As you're getting dinner ready, maybe grilling out back today, thanks for letting us be part of your weekend. I'm Clay Moden. Megan Maroney in Nashville, you could be going for free. Be listening for more on that and how you can win coming up. Here's Kenny Chesney.

0: Thanks for joining us this weekend and on National Parrot Day, the day we celebrate those birds and their conversation.
1: Rot? Polly want a cracker?
0: It's the best I can do. Happy National Parrot Day. I'm Clay Moden with Shaboozy and Jelly Rolls. Amen.

0: Great song from Megan Maroney. It's called Beautiful Things. I'm Clay Moden. Someone's going to Nashville. How about you? How about you and a guest? Isn't it time to get away and have some fun in the exciting city, Music City in Nashville, Tennessee, to see Megan Maroney? And if you've never played one of our contests, what are you waiting for? Someone's going to win this trip, airfare, hotel, spending cash, two tickets to see Megan Maroney, and you could be going for free. We'll sign you up tomorrow morning on your way back to work. Really easy to play. We give you a couple of numbers, I think three of them for the code. You put it in your phone on the app. Boom. We could be calling you and letting you know you're headed to Nashville to see Megan Maroney. Details on our website. First Shot to Win is coming up tomorrow. I've got Josh Ross coming up and a great duet. It's George Burge with Luke Bryan.
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2: 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We talked to Kip Moore and Vanessa Carlton. 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
3: And here's Heather with the weather.
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Hard to believe it's been a week already since the end of the Indy 500 and Morgan Wallen's name on the car. How fun was that? Not what I expected. I didn't realize Morgan was such a big part of racing.

Anytime you can combine Luke Bryan and a country song on your duet, it's going to do good things. Brand new country this time around from George Burge. It's a fun song with Luke Bryan. It's called Ride, Ride, Ride.

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We're winding down the weekend together with nothing but the best great country for your weekend. 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

There goes Morgan Wallen's 20 cigarettes. I'm Clay Moden. I've got four kids at home. My daughter is three, and she controls the radio in my truck. And the only choice is Ella Langley. She is obsessed with Ella Langley for good reason. I think we all are, right? Here comes Ella. Her latest is Be Heard.

Unofficially, we are there already. Long, hot summer underway. Hopefully some great weather all summer long. But at least we've got great country music all weekend. From Keith Urban to Luke Combs and Bailey Zimmerman, here's Backup Plan.

0: Jason Aldean's Don't Tell On Me. Good afternoon. I'm Clay Moden. Great to be with you. Hope you're having a great weekend. Maybe just kind of winding down from a busy weekend of kids' practices and baseball games and Little League soccer and all that fun. But tomorrow morning, you're going to want to be back with us. Someone's going to see Megan Maroney for free in Nashville. And I want you to win. I want you to go to this trip. It's going to be amazing. Nashville, I would say, you know, I've been to a lot of different places. I would say Nashville's top five at least. Now, obviously for country music, that's my number one choice. But for going away, having a good time, relaxing, so many things to do, this is an ideal trip and you could win tomorrow morning. Megan Maroney in Nashville. We're going to sign you up on your way to work tomorrow morning. Be listening for that first code. The best way to win, if you don't have it yet, is to have our free app on your phone. 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When we give you the code, you just type it in. Boom, you're all set to go to Nashville to see Megan Maroney. What a fun trip. Hang on for Ella Langley and New Country from Luke Bryan.
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7: An auto shop owner named TJ Crossman is about to give away a car to a person in need. It's the fourth car that he's given away. Every year, the last couple years, he's done this. He's accepting nominations now. He's been motivated to give back since he survived a bout with cancer 15 years ago. And so what he does is he collects parts, old car, and then he kind of rebuilds it and then gives it to somebody.
8: Wow.
9: Amazing.
7: Like over the year, he spends his time doing this. Isn't that crazy? That's good. That's what I'm talking about.
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You have to see the story about Luke Bryan at tasteofcountry.com. His farm tour helped fulfill the wish of a woman who was passing away. It's an incredible story about Luke Bryan, country music, farming. It is so, so good. Check it out at tasteofcountry.com this weekend. Here comes Luke Bryan and Country and She Knows It.

Sometimes a song comes on and you just want to get up and dance around. Two-step around the kitchen, the living room, wherever you might be when it comes on the radio. That's this one for me. I love it. I feel like I got to get up and just kind of two-step around the studio. Here's Ella with Choosin' Texas.

0: 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You won't have to ask, am I okay, after this.
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19: Tell me something good.
20: Every year, the second grade teacher treats her students who read over 100 books to an end of the year field trip at an ice cream shop. And this guy who was doing construction across the street saw that it was going on, found out what was happening. So this anonymous construction worker bought all the ice cream for all the kids, 54 kids and the teacher.
21: Wow.
20: And kind of walked out.
21: That's an unexpected treat for the teacher that was trying to treat her kids.
20: Yeah. Well, the construction worker was trying to remain anonymous. But one of his buddies said, yeah, that was Bub.
21: Oh, Bub, the construction
22: worker. Cover.
20: Yeah, Bub just trying to buy kids ice cream without
22: even... Good old Bub.
20: Yeah. Oh, Bub. I mean, good dude, but let the guy have his... He doesn't be secretive. Anyway, that's cool. I like that. That's Tell Me Something Good.
23: Bobby Bones.
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0: It's a whole lot of the good stuff. 10 in a row bull ride. 102.3 The Bull.